0: submit its report to the House by the last day of the first week of the winter session. Vishnu P.S. for Akashwani News, Delhi.
1: The National Testing Agency, NTA, has released the final answer keys for the UGC NET June 2026 examination conducted in three subjects, English, Commerce and Sociology. The keys have been made available on the official website https://ugcnet.nta.nic.in. The examination was held on the September 9th and 10th of this month at 454 centres across 272 cities in the country. The agency had earlier issued a notice on August 16, 2026 regarding the conduct of the test. Candidates who appeared in the examination can now log in to the registration portal using their application number and password to view the final answer keys of their respective subjects. The NTA has advised all candidates to visit the official UGC NET website regularly for the latest updates related to the examination.

0: portal using their application number and password to view the final answer keys of their respective subjects. The NTA has advised all candidates to visit the official UGC NET website regularly for the latest updates related to the examination. For any clarification, candidates may contact the NTA help desk through the contact details provided on the website. The Finance Ministry will organize a two-day conference on financing India's journey towards Vikasit Bharat in New Delhi, beginning today. The ministry said that the conference will be held for finance ministers and finance secretaries of the states and union territories. Finance Minister Nirmala Sitharaman, along with several chief ministers and finance ministers from the states, will be present during the conference. Prime Minister Narendra Modi is completing 25 years in public life. His journey has been defined by the mantra of service to the nation through public service and continued dedication, which remains steadfast even today. Inspired by this vision of service and good governance, the government is continuously working towards achieving the goal of a developed India by 2047. This commitment, through inclusive development and social empowerment, is bringing about a transformation in people's lives. In this context, we bring you a report on the end of Naxalism.
1: In Chhattisgarh's Bastar region, following the end of Naxalism, the sound of school bells is once again being heard in place of gunfire. Security camps in the Bastar region are being transformed into modern public service centers named Shaheed Veer Gundadhur Seva Dera. Bastar Olympics and Bastar Pandum reflects the changing picture of Bastar. Prime Minister Narendra Modi said that areas which once witnessed terror are now providing opportunities for talent.
2: हमने संकल्प लिया कि नक्सलवाद माओवाद को जड़ से उखाड़ फेंकेंगे और आज पूरा देश नतीजा देख रहा है जहां पर विकास की बात बोल तक नहीं सकते थे आप ऐसे क्षेत्रों में हम विकास का संकल्प लेकर आगे बढ़े बस्तर जैसे इलाकों में बम बंदूक नहीं बस्तर ओलंपिक्स की धूम है यानी जहां कभी टेरर था वहां टैलेंट को अवसर मिल रहा है
1: The government's firm resolve has resulted in thousands of Maoists surrendering in Bastar. Efforts are now being made to make these former Maoists economically self-reliant by providing them skill training. One such former Maoist, Lakhmu Poyam of Bastar district, said that while working with the Naxalite organization, he always lived under the fear of losing his life. He is now undergoing skill training and leading a peaceful life. After surrendering, we are living here now and we feel good. When we were there, we always lived in fear that we might be killed or shot. Here, we can eat, drink, sleep and work peacefully and meet and interact with everyone. We feel good living here. The stories of hundreds of surrendered Maoists like Lakhmu Poyam show that following the end of Naxalism, a new dawn of development is emerging in Bastar. Vikalp Shukla, Akashwani News, Raipur.
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0: External Affairs Ministry has notified the Passport Amendments Rules 2026, amending the Passport Rules 1980. The amendment provides that an ordinary passport with 36 pages issued to a child under 15 years of age will be valid for 5 years or until they turn 18 years of age, whichever is earlier. Hindustan Aeronautics Limited will hand over light combat aircraft, Tejas Final Operational Clearance twin-seater trainers and HTT 40 basic trainer aircraft to the Indian Air Force in Bengaluru today. It will also hand over Dhruv Next Generation helicopters to Pawan Hans Limited, a public sector undertaking. The ceremony will be attended by Defence Minister Rajnath Singh and Minister of Civil Aviation Ram Mohan Naidu. The Defence Ministry said that induction of these platforms is another step towards strengthening the indigenous capabilities and reducing dependence on foreign sources. Chief of Army Staff General Dhiraj Seth visited Russian Land Forces headquarters as part of his three-day official visit to Russia. The interaction focused on deepening military cooperation and expanding training engagements. They also focused on

0: strengthening capability development between the two armies. The Defense Ministry said the visit reflects the importance attached by both the countries to sustained military diplomacy and army-to-army engagement. The Trump administration has approved visas for top Iranian officials, including the president and foreign minister, to attend next week's UN General Assembly high-level meeting in New York, even as the two countries are locked in a stalemated war. A report.
1: The State Department said that it has approved visas for Iran's core delegation along with essential staffers to participate in the UN meetings. The core delegation include President Masoud Pezeshkian and Foreign Minister Abbas Araghchi. The move is unusual due to the more than 6-month-long conflict between Iran and the United States and no sign that agreement to reopen the Strait of Hormuz. It also comes as Iranian-backed Houthi rebels in Yemen have step-up attacks on Saudi infrastructure and shipping in the Red Sea, another major maritime route in the region where impediments have helped drive a surge in global oil prices. Vishal Kumar for Akashvani News, Delhi.
0: Russia and China vetoed a United Nations resolution that would have authorized UN experts to keep monitoring sanctions that were reimposed against Iran last year over its nuclear program. The UN Security Council sanctions are still in effect, which freeze Iran's assets abroad, halt arms deals with Tehran, and penalize any development of Iran's ballistic missile program, among other measures. Three civilians were killed by Pakistani forces in Balochistan. A leading human rights organization revealed that three dead bodies were found dumped in the Kuldan area of Danuk in Gwadar district. This latest incident comes against the backdrop of a growing wave of extrajudicial killings and enforced disappearances across the province. PANC, the Human Rights Department of the Baluch National Movement, said the deceased had previously been forcibly disappeared by Pakistani security forces. PANC accused the Pakistani security forces of carrying out their enforced disappearance, unlawful detention, and subsequent killing. It also urged the United Nations and other international human rights mechanisms to intervene urgently, press Pakistan to end enforced disappearances and extrajudicial killings in Balochistan, and ensure accountability for those responsible. India Meteorological Department IMD has forecast heavy rainfall in Bihar, Odisha, Sub-Himalayan West Bengal, Sikkim, Kerala and Rajasthan today. Met Department has predicted thunderstorms accompanied by lightning and gusty winds in Uttarakhand, Andhra Pradesh, Chhattisgarh, Gujarat, Madhya Pradesh, Konkan, Goa, Karnataka and Lakshadweep today. Similar weather conditions are expected over Tamil Nadu, Puducherry, Karaikal, Kerala, Mahe, parts of Northeast India and Andaman Nicobar Islands during the next 2 days, where the agency has forecast a partly cloudy sky in the national capital today. The India Meteorological Department has forecast rain and thundershower activity at several places over Odisha today. Heavy rainfall is likely at isolated places, while thunderstorms accompanied by lightning and gusty winds are also expected in some areas. The weather is likely to remain unsettled over the state during the next few days. In Kerala, isolated heavy rain is expected in many districts, while the average daytime temperature is rising across the state. Yellow alert, warning of isolated heavy rainfall, has been declared in Pathanamthitta and Idukki districts. In men's cricket, India crushed Afghanistan by 127 runs in the third T20I to complete a 3-0 series sweep in New Delhi last night. Put into bat, India posted 221 runs for the loss of 7 wickets in the stipulated 20 overs. In reply, Afghanistan were bowled out for 94 in 14.1 overs. Earlier, Afghanistan won the toss and opted to bowl. And now, for a look at today's newspapers, it's over to Nina Arakal.
2: Thank you, Pramod. Mostly all newspapers have headlined the unprecedented revolt at Tata Sons. The Indian Express headlines, battle rages, Tata Sons board clears 5 more years for Chandra Noel objects. While the Tribune headlines, no Tata to Chandra as board clears 5-year extension, Noel calls it invalid. The Asian Age headlines, Tata Sons okays fresh 5-year term for Chandrasekharan. Ready, reliable, Modi pitches India for global chip making. Headlines the Indian Express, while the Tribune says Modi pitches India as semicon powerhouse. The Times of India headlines US clears bill to slap levies on countries.

0: buying Russian fuel, even as The Hindu headlines Russian sanctions bill, India faces tariff threat. And finally, a story in the Tribune says that buying prescription medicines from a medical store could soon be recorded on CCTV, with the footage to be kept for at least 3 months. And with that, it's back to you, Pramod.
1: Thank you, Lina. And now, before we end the bulletin, the headlines once again. Election Commission freezes Trinamool Congress's name and symbol, asks rival factions to pick new ones for West Bengal by polls. Joint Parliamentary Committee on Foreign Contribution Regulation Amendment Bill to hold its first meeting in New Delhi today. NTA releases final answer keys of UGC NET June 2026 exam for English, Commerce and Sociology. IMD forecasts heavy rainfall in Bihar, Odisha, Sub-Himalayan West Bengal, Sikkim, Kerala and Rajasthan today. And in men's cricket, India crush Afghanistan by 127 runs in third T20 international to win the series 3-0. And with that, we end the morning news. Have a nice day.
2: ఆకాశవాణి హైదరాబాద్ కేంద్రం. సమయం 8:30. ఇప్పుడు వినండి కర్ణాటక శాస్త్రీయ సంగీత కార్యక్రమంలో కళ్యాణి లక్ష్మీనారాయణ గారి వీణావాద్యం, మృదంగ సహకారం శ్రీ పి జయ భాస్కర్. కార్యక్రమంలో ముందుగా వినండి అభేరి రాగంలో నగుమోము గణలేని సద్గురు త్యాగరాజస్వామి కృతి ఆదితాళం.

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in strengthening the special and multifaceted India-Bhutan partnership. Both ministers also jointly inaugurated and launched several development projects. These included the 65-bedded Gyaltsuen Jetsun Pema Mother and Child Hospital in Mongar, the Jagannathan Bridge on the Samdrup Jongkhar Trashigang Highway, and the transfer of 43 Jersey cows from India to the National Cattle Breeding Center in Bumthang. India also handed over 54 electric vehicles to the Bhutanese government. The ministers also laid the foundation stone for the 500-kilowatt Lunana hydropower project. Northern Army Commander Lieutenant General Pratik Sharma has commended the White Knight Corps for successfully neutralizing two Jaish terrorists under Operation Sohan in Udhampur. Army Commander Lieutenant General Pratik Sharma complimented White Knight Corps for their swift, precise and professional action in neutralizing two terrorists during Operation Sohan in Majalta area of Udhampur district. Our correspondent reports that the successful intelligence-based operation conducted in seamless synergy with J&K police and CRPF once again underscores the strength of joint interagency coordination in the counter-terrorism grid. Defence Minister Rajnath Singh will visit Kerala and Karnataka today. In a social media post, Mr. Singh said he will attend the inaugural ceremony of an event organised by Janmabhoomi, a prominent Malayalam daily in Kochi, Kerala. Later in the evening, the Defence Minister will attend a handing over ceremony in Bengaluru for the light combat aircraft Tejas Final Operational Clearance Twin-Seater Trainer and Hindustan Turbo Trainer 40 Basic Trainer Aircraft to the Indian Air Force and Dhruv NG Helicopters to Pawan Hans Limited. The first meeting of the Joint Parliamentary Committee on the Foreign Contribution Regulation Amendment Bill 2026 will be held in New Delhi today. The committee will receive a briefing from representatives of the Ministry of Home Affairs on the provisions of the bill. Both Houses of Parliament on the 12th of August gave their nod to referring the Foreign Contribution Regulation Amendment Bill 2026 to a joint parliamentary committee for further scrutiny. The bill seeks to amend the Foreign Contribution Regulation Act 2010 with the objective of making use of foreign contributions more transparent and accountable. India has voted for a United Nations General Assembly UNGA resolution to allow Palestine President Mahmoud Abbas to address the high-level meeting of the Assembly in New York in the US next week via video. Earlier, the US refused to give him a visa to come to New York. The resolution was passed overwhelmingly yesterday with 152 votes, while only the US, Israel and Paraguay voted against it and four others formally abstained. U.S. Deputy Permanent Representative Tammy Bruce defended the video refusal, accusing Palestine of not giving up on terrorism. Chief of Army Staff General Dhiraj Seth visited Russian Land Forces headquarters as part of his three-day official visit to Russia. The interaction focused on deepening military cooperation and expanding training engagements. Indian tech ball debutant Quincy Joachim D'Souza stormed into the semi-finals of the Aichi Nagoya Asian Games in Japan after securing two wins in the women's singles event this morning. Quincy produced a strong comeback in her Group A match 2 encounter against Japan's Yuina Sakamoto to seal a hard-fought 2-1 victory. The Indian debutant followed it up with a convincing 2-0 win over Cambodia's Koemien DY in Group A match 3. Benchmark domestic equity indices were trading moderately up in the forenoon session today. The Sensex rose 113 points to 74,427, while the Nifty added 30 points to 23,301 when reports last came in. And with that, we end this news bulletin.

0: laid the foundation stone for the 500 kilowatt Lunana hydropower project. During the meeting, the two sides also expressed satisfaction at the implementation of the joint vision on energy partnership of March 2024 and recalled the recent strides in the energy cooperation, including the inauguration of the 1020 megawatt Puna Sungchu 2 hydroelectric project. It also includes signing of its tariff protocol and the resumption of dam construction of 1200 megawatt Puna Sungchu 1 hydroelectric project. Both the ministers also welcomed the signing of the agreement on concessional line of credit of 4,000 crore rupees for energy projects in Bhutan. They also welcomed the active engagement of Indian companies in hydropower projects in Bhutan, adding dynamism to the existing energy cooperation. Ankit Kumar, Akashwani News, Delhi.
1: The ministers also welcomed the operationalization of a UPI-based facility enabling Bhutanese nationals to make digital payments in India using Bhutanese mobile applications. During his visit, Dr. Jaishankar called on the King of Bhutan, Jigme Khesar Namgyel Wangchuk, and Bhutanese Prime Minister Lhasa Chering Tobgay. India and Nepal discussed measures to facilitate greater market access for products of both countries. The Ministry of Commerce and Industry in a statement said, during the two-day meeting of Intergovernmental Subcommittee on Trade, Transit and Cooperation to Control Unauthorized Trade, which concluded yesterday, both sides reviewed a wide range of issues. It was related to market access, customs and trade facilitation, standards, food safety, border infrastructure, rail and road connectivity, and other trade-related matters. The Indian delegation was led by Joint Secretary in the Department of Commerce, Ujjwal Kumar Ghosh, while the Nepali delegation was led by Joint Secretary in the Ministry of Industry, Commerce and Supplies, Budh Bahadur Gurung. Union Defence Minister Rajnath Singh will grace the handing over ceremony of HAL platforms to the Indian Air Force and Pawan Hans in Bengaluru today. The public sector aviation manufacturer HAL will hand over two LCA FOC trainer aircraft to IAF, four Dhruv next generation helicopters to Pawan Hans, and the first HTT-40 basic trainer aircraft to the Indian Air Force. A contract for 16 LCA fighter aircraft and four twin-seaters in FOC configuration was placed in 2010. HAL plans to deliver 29 Mk-1A twin-seater LCA aircraft to the IAF by 2033-34. We have more from our correspondent.
2: The induction of LCA Full Operational Clearance Trainer and HTT-40 aircraft and Dhruv Next Generation Helicopter in defense and civilian space will strengthen India's self-reliance in military pilot training in Indian Air Force and training of pilots in the civilian roles. The R&D efforts within the country will create a conducive ecosystem in the defense and civil aviation sector. This will reduce our dependency on imported trainer aircraft and helicopters and save foreign exchange. Sudhindra, Akashwani News, Bengaluru.
1: Indian Railways has approved a 493 crore rupee project for the construction of around 38 kilometer new rail line between Mukutban, Adilabad and Garchandur in South Central Railway. The Railways Ministry today said the new rail line will provide a shorter and more efficient rail route, reducing travel distance, transportation time and associated costs. It will also provide an alternative route to decongest the existing Wardha-Manikgarh section, supporting smoother movement of freight traffic. Indian Railways has approved the doubling of the Chowk-Karjat railway section in Maharashtra at a cost of 497 crore rupees. This step has been taken to enhance railway capacity and improve train operations in Maharashtra. The Railways Ministry said the Chowk-Karjat section forms part of the Panvel Chowk-Karjat route, which is an important corridor for both passenger and freight movement. The first meeting of the Joint Parliamentary Committee on the Foreign Contribution Regulation Amendment Bill 2026 will be held in New Delhi today. The committee will receive a briefing from representatives of the Ministry of Home Affairs on the provisions of the bill. Both Houses of Parliament on the 12th of August gave their nod to referring the Foreign Contribution Regulation Amendment Bill 2026 to a Joint Parliamentary Committee for further scrutiny. Prime Minister Narendra Modi is completing 25 years in public service, a journey defined by the mantra of Jan Seva Se Desh Seva and a relentless commitment that continues. Guided by this vision for Seva and Sushasan, the government has been ceaselessly working towards achieving the goal of a Vikasit Bharat

0: by 2047. Through inclusive development and social empowerment, this dedication is transforming lives. In this special series of the Seva Sankalp campaign, today we examine the social and health-related changes taking place on the ground through the Swachh Bharat mission.
1: Launched under the leadership of Prime Minister Narendra Modi, the campaign has transformed cleanliness into a people's movement from remote villages to urban areas across Jharkhand. More than 91% of the villages in the state have been declared ODF Plus, where focused efforts are now underway on solid and liquid waste management. Calling upon every citizen to make cleanliness a part of their habits and values, Prime Minister Narendra Modi has said that cleanliness is not merely a program, it should become a part of our lives.
2: साथियों, स्वच्छता कोई एक दिन का काम नहीं है. स्वच्छता तो जीवन जीने का तरीका है. देश में करोड़ों शौचालय बनाए गए. भारत को खुले में शौच से मुक्त कराया गया. सार्वजनिक स्थानों की स्वच्छता के लिए अभियान चलाए गए. सफाई हमारी जीवन शैली का हिस्सा बने, इसके लिए अलग-अलग इनिशिएटिव शुरू किए गए.
1: Inspired by the Prime Minister's vision, the construction of nearly 42 lakh Izzat Ghar or household toilets in rural areas of Jharkhand has helped ensure dignity and safety for women. At the same time, in the remote tribal areas of the state, initiatives under the Gobardhan scheme to convert waste into wealth and produce biogas are contributing to strengthening the rural economy. Rural women in Ranchi who have directly benefited from the Swachh Bharat mission shared their happiness over the significant change brought about in their area.
3: Mera naam Nirupama Tigga hai. Main Nagri Prakhand.
4: I am a resident of Saparam village in Nagri block. The toilets provided in our village under the Swachh Bharat mission have proved to be very beneficial. I would like to express my heartfelt gratitude for this initiative. Around 540 toilets have been constructed in the Saparam village under our Saparam panchayat.
3: Uske liye bahut bahut dhanyawad deti hu.
1: Under the Swachhata Hi Seva campaign, towards cleanliness has not only improved people's health and quality of life, but has also strengthened the foundation of Viksit Bharat 2047 by translating the resolve of prosperity through cleanliness into reality. With Karmveer, Mahvish Rahman, Akashwani News, Ranchi.
0: This is Akashwani giving you the news.
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0: Welcome back to the Midday News. Northern Army Commander Lieutenant General Prateek Sharma has commended the White Knight Corps for successfully neutralizing two Jaish terrorists under Operation Sohan in Udhampur. Lieutenant General Prateek Sharma complimented the White Knight Corps for their swift, precise and professional action in neutralizing two terrorists during Operation Sohan in Majalta area of Udhampur district. Our correspondent reports that the successful intelligence-based operation conducted in seamless synergy with J&K police and CRPF once again underscores the strength of joint interagency coordination in the counter-terrorism grid. The successful operation led to elimination of two Jaish terrorists and arrest of one OGW, besides recovery of arms and ammunition. As the Election Commission has temporarily frozen the name and symbol of the All India Trinamool Congress, the Mamata Banerjee camp and the Ritabrata Banerjee camp have both submitted proposals to the Commission ahead of the forthcoming by-elections. The Ritabrata camp has proposed three alternative names and symbols. The proposed names are Nationalist Trinamool Congress, Democratic Trinamool Congress and West Bengal Trinamool Congress. Chief of Army Staff General Dhiraj Seth visited Russian Land Forces headquarters as part of his three-day official visit to Russia. The interaction focused on deepening military cooperation and expanding training engagements. They also focused on strengthening capability development between the two armies. On his arrival, General Dhiraj Seth received a ceremonial Guard of Honor. Later, he paid homage at the Tomb of the Unknown Soldier in Moscow. According to the Ministry of Defense, the chief will be visiting the National Defense Control Center in Moscow and interact with senior officials of the Russian Ministry of Defense, including Vasily Sergeyevich Osmakov, Deputy Minister of Defense. The global ratings agency Moody's today raised India's real GDP growth forecast to 7% from its earlier projection of 6% for the current financial year. The agency said the up

Wasn't that a great one, friends? And the icing on the cake is that Sattvic composed it himself. Now, friends, can you all recall these tongue twisters? How much blood could a bluebird bleed if a bluebird bled blue blood? How many cookies could a good cook cook if a good cook cooked cookies? How many cans can a canner can if a canner can cans? A canner can

0: as many cans as any canner can can cans. Wasn't it a bit maddening? English language can sometimes be very tricky and confusing. Let's listen to Hafsa recite the poem, The English Language.
1: Hi friends, this is Hafsa and I'm going to recite the poem, The English Language by Harry Hemsley. The English Language. Some words have different meanings and yet they're spelled the same. A cricket is an insect. To play it, it's a game. On every hand, in every land, it's thoroughly agreed. The English language to explain is very hard indeed. Some people say that you are a deer, yet deer is far from cheap. A jumper is a thing you wear, yet a jumper has to leave. It's very clear, it's very queer. And pray, who is to blame for different meanings to some words pronounced and spelled the same? A little journey is a trip. A trip is when you fall. It doesn't mean you have to dance whenever you hold a ball. Now here's a thing that puzzles me. Musicians of good taste will very often form a band. I have one around my waist. You spin a top, go for a spin, or spin a yarn maybe. Yet every spin's a different spin, as you can plainly see. Now here's a most peculiar thing. It was told me as a joke. A dumb man wouldn't speak a word, yet seized a wheel and spoke. A door may often be ajar, but give the door a slam, and then your nerves receive a jar, and then there's jars of jam. You've heard, of course, of traffic jams, and jams you give your thumbs, and adders too. One is a snake, and other adds up sums. A policeman is a copper, it's a nickname. Yet a copper in the kitchen is an article you like. On every hand, in every land, it's thoroughly agreed. The English language to explain is very hard indeed. Now friends, don't you think that English is a funny language? Thank you.
0: Of course, Hafsa, we all do agree with you. English is definitely a tricky and funny language. And who will know this better than our students who generally learn this essential and universal language all through our student life? Now, everyone make yourself comfortable as we present this beautiful and melodious number, Wake Me Up When September Ends, by two of our very talented singers, Rafael and Aditya.

that was music for my ears. And I think this one was very soothing for all of them who've been facing a lot of noise and high blaring music. Music is a laudable medium of soothing the hearts of people. Without music, life would be a mystic. Now sit back and enjoy music for some more time as we present the all-time popular and favorite song, Incomplete, by the senior students of our school. So here we go.

0: seem anything was incomplete in that song. Though the song may be complete, many things in this world are not. Like hearts of many millions of girls and women all over the world which are void of happiness and satisfaction. A woman is a complete creation of God. She is an epitome of love, care, gentleness, intensity and independence. But it is a very sad thing that such a wonderful creation is facing severe discrimination and humiliation. And now we have Yusra, a student of class 8, who is going to express her views on empowerment of women.
1: Hi friends, this is Yusra here. Friends, don't you think that the need of the hour is education and empowerment of girl child? Yes, today I wish to speak on empowerment of girl child. Welcome to the world of girl child. Promising yet gloomy, hopeful yet despair. Such is the tragic irony of fate that a beautiful creation such as the girl child is today one of the greatest concerns facing humanity. In the Vedic period, women were held in great esteem and were treated equal to men. But in the course of time, women fell off that exalted position and were insulted, disregarded and maltreated in every possible way. In the 19th century, girls were not sent to school. Only the daughters of rich parents could get education at home. It was only by the efforts of Raja Ram Mohan Roy, Swami Dayanand Saraswati and some other social reformers that women regained their position in the society. Nation's progress is impossible without trained and educated mothers. These are the famous words of Napoleon. Yes. It is true that education enables women to make their parents, husbands and children truly happy. To educate a girl means to educate the future family line. Education molds a girl into a good daughter, a good wife and a good mother. An educated lady takes up all the domestic responsibilities and voluntary duties in emergency or need. It was rightly said by W.R. Wallace that the hand that rocks the cradle rules the world. A mother has a great influence over the mind of her child. If she is educated, she will make such an impression on the mind of the child that it will enable the child in the long run to become a great and honorable citizen. Jijabai, mother of Shivaji, was a pious lady who wished to make Shivaji a great man. Later, it was Shivaji who overthrew the Mughal Empire and became what his mother wished. At this juncture, I would like to quote Bette Midler. Give a girl the correct footwear and she will conquer the world. Indian tradition demands women to take up all the household chores and be obedient to men for their happiness. But today, we see women progressing in all walks of life, in the spheres of medicine, sports, research, defense, space technology, to name a few. A brilliant political strategist and thinker, Indira Gandhi, shaped today's India. Indira Gandhi, with her will and determination, led the war for creation of Bangladesh. She was the initiator of India's nuclear program. A Wonder Woman, Sunita Williams, is the first lady to stay in space for 6 months. A fabulous sports star, Sania Mirza, and many other living examples of women entrepreneurs. Friends, we cannot ignore this large segment of population and allow it to remain unproductive. When a woman engages herself in the productive work, not only the family but also the country is benefited. The standard of living rises accordingly. The economic security that a woman enjoys brings a laughing cheer in the family and the whole family becomes a heaven on earth. I am proud to be a teen of the generation of 21st century where girls are surpassing boys in every aspect and proving the world that we girls are nowhere inferior to the boys. Lastly, I request you all to work for education and empowerment of girl child as a happy girl is the future of our country.
0: Yes, Yusra, we do understand the need for solving the problems and empowering them. Girls do face many problems in this world. Now, it's not just the girls who face problems, but teens too face many problems. Here with me, I have senior students of classes 10, 11 and 12 who would like to express their views about the emotional problems they face.
2: Hi friends, I'm Vadha and I have with me Zafar, Virender, Shashank, Vilina, Praveena, Pavibrita, Rishi and Sneha who are here to give their views on and

0: discuss today's topic. Over to you, Zafar.
1: Teenage is a phase of turmoil. There's so many problems youngsters face as soon as they enter their teens. The whole environment changes. They're exposed to a grueling competitive world, a hectic schedule, and you know, of course, with a tantamount of expectations and responsibilities.
2: Rightly said, Zafar. While in teenage, people are exposed to diversified mindsets, and in my opinion, they do not know how to escort themselves emotionally.
3: Also, we don't understand what we want and have vague expectations from all and sundry.
4: Rightly said, Shasham. There can't be smoke without fire. Today's teenagers are a bit violent and unsteady, palpably because of numerous problems that we face.
1: You know, Virendra, you spoke about people having diversified mindsets. Don't you think a lot of teenagers come across people who are bossy, influential and demanding?
0: Yes, Zafar. Almost all the teenagers today face peer pressure. What happens is that a very bossy person makes his friends dance to his tunes. Also, we tend to copy people, whatever they do, right or wrong. Peer pressure doesn't let you identify your own character. We should learn to realize that life is not a cakewalk, and in the end, it's our character what matters. We better learn to say no to something wrong. Don't you agree?
1: Well, of course, I do agree, and I think friendship is the best solution to this.
5: You're exactly right, Zafar. Just imagine a world without friends. Whoa, doesn't that sound scary? No friends, no parents, and no one to share your feelings with. If friends didn't exist, we would be heartless beings. We need people to back us in every phase of life. When your parents are busy, it's obvious that you depend on your friends.
4: Very true, but we also have a problem of fitting in a particular environment. For this, we need to realize, to find a friend, you need to be a friend.
1: But don't you think all these problems lead to inferiority complex? Sneha, what is your take on this?
5: Yes, absolutely, Zafar. Because of the peer pressure and the hectic schedule, they develop an inferiority complex and they are disheartened. And this inferiority complex leads to lack of identity. And moreover, discrimination between the siblings by the parents also develops an inferiority complex.
2: But Sneha, we are also thundered upon by numerous advices and suggestions that we fail to identify the genuine ones for our well-being, and that leads to further mental chaos. Well, Zafar, don't you think positive attitude comes into play here in the form of a solution?
1: Well, I think positive attitude is necessary in each and every phase of our life. There's no need to underestimate ourselves. And for this, I guess having a comfortable environment at home is very important.
6: Yes, absolutely. It is very important for the child that the environment at home is pleasant. An unstable relationship between both parents naturally affects the child. To see the two people closest to him not getting along hurts him and prevents him from interacting with his parents freely. And this could be one of the main reasons for communication gap between parents and children. What do you say, Praveena?
4: Rightly said. We can overcome this problem if we develop a positive attitude. Even though our parents fight, we should understand they love us no less. And the parent-child relation can be made better if the parents start thinking from the child's point of view and the child starts thinking from the parent's point of view.
1: Very well said, Praveena. But I think there's an urgent need to narrow the communication gap.
5: Yes, Zafar. In most of the cases, a teen never confides important things with his parents because he feels they'll misunderstand him and react in an improper way. Because of this, the parents never know what the child wants and they take their own decisions.
3: Exactly. Our time is absorbed completely by academic needs. No quality time is being spent with family and friends. Leave spending time with others. I don't have time for myself.
1: But Shashank, don't you think that a majority of the teenagers spend their time unwisely on the internet, chatting and doing things which are quite unnecessary?
3: Well, you're talking about students who spend more time at home, but I'm talking about children who go to morning tuitions, then to school, and then to evening tuitions. By the time they are home, they are tired. They don't have time for themselves.
1: Well, I do agree with you on that point, and I think we need a major education revamp. I think we need a major revamp in our education system. Our education system focuses more on spending quantity and less on quality.
5: That was indeed a thought-provoking discussion. We can conclude that going through teenage, being an age of turmoil, we do need proper guidance along with positive attitude, which will help us attain emotional stability. This peace of mind is very essential for the well-being and further progress of each and every human being. But the fact is that most of us do not have that peace. Let's proceed on with some more music with a song composed by the senior students themselves who believe in

0: West Asia. They also discussed new measures to further deepen the India-UAE Comprehensive Strategic Partnership, including in the areas of energy, defence, technology, investment and health. The UAE President conveyed warm greetings on the Prime Minister's birthday and congratulated him on India's successful BRICS presidency. India has expressed deep concern over the escalating security situation in the Red Sea region. Replying to a question at a media briefing in New Delhi, Ministry of External Affairs spokesperson Randhir Jaiswal said India has condemned attacks on Saudi Arabia's sovereign territory, including attacks targeting civilians and economic assets. He said India had also issued a statement following the attempted attack on the holy city of Mecca.
1: Such attacks, I need not elaborate or reiterate, they vitiate the regional security, they impact or undermine regional peace and security, and also threaten freedom of navigation through the Bab el-Mandeb. And obviously, for various reasons, this is totally unacceptable to us. We hope that there is early restoration of peace and stability in the region.
0: On the collision between a Pakistan Navy vessel and an Indian warship, Mr. Jaiswal said the dangerous overtaking maneuver by PNS Hunain was a gross violation of Article 10 of the 1991 India-Pakistan Agreement on advance notice on military exercises, maneuvers and troop movements. He added that the Pakistani vessel also violated the international regulations for preventing collisions at sea. Electronics and Information Technology Minister Ashwini Vaishnaw has said India is emerging as a trusted partner in the global semiconductor industry. Participating at a fireside chat at Semicon India 2026 in New Delhi today, Mr. Vaishnaw said trust is crucial in the semiconductor industry, from protecting intellectual property and enabling global companies to design end-to-end products in India. Later talking to media, Mr. Vaishnaw said over 30 companies from one country are participating across the pavilions at Semicon India.
2: Very good response. Country roundtables have basically, some of the countries have come in very large contingents. We are very encouraged by it. Japan, Singapore, both of them are 30 plus companies participating in their pavilions. South Korea, many European countries, Netherlands is there, Sweden is there. And overall, the response is very good. The country roundtables are basically showing that the companies from those countries can expand their work. The governments are supporting that and looks like it's going to be a very good journey ahead.
0: Several MOUs were exchanged and new collaborations announced at Semicon India 2026 in the presence of Mr. Vaishnaw. The government has relaxed the sugar stockholding limit for bulk consumers from 15 to 30 days. The relaxation is subject to the condition that the quantity of stock held beyond the existing 15 days limit shall be sourced exclusively from sugar imported under Advance Authorization Scheme and Tariff Rate Quota. Hindustan Aeronautics Limited handed over light combat aircraft Tejas final operational clearance, twin-seater trainers and HTT-40 basic trainer aircraft to the Indian Air Force in Bengaluru today. Defence Minister Rajnath Singh presided the handing over ceremony. The public sector aviation manufacturer HAL handed over two LCA FOC trainer aircraft to IAF, four Dhruv next-generation helicopters to Pawan Hans and the first HTT-40 basic trainer aircraft to the Indian Air Force. The Defence Minister named HTT-40 as Ankur. The Election Commission today allotted separate names and electoral symbols to the rival factions of the Trinamool Congress Party. This will allow the groups led by Mamata Banerjee and Arup Roy to contest the by-elections in Nandigram and Rajinagar on the 6th of next month under new identities. And that is the end of this news bulletin.
3: Akashvani.

through the information that is sent to them. The focus of speech teaching, speech and language through auditory learning, early to hearing impaired infants, is to maximize the use of audition rather than vision. This is simply because audition is the most efficient and appropriate sense modality for speech reception and for developing functions and verbal communication skills. An auditory learner depends on hearing and speaking as a main way of learning. Auditory learner must be able to hear what is being said in order to understand and may have difficulties with instructions rather than drawn. There are different approaches to auditory learning or listening, which includes: children can be taught speech and language either in unisensory approach or a multisensory approach. Now we will learn about unisensory approach. In unisensory approach, only one sense is used to teach the child speech and language, usually in an auditory sense. Unisensory approach was given by Helen. Unimodal used to refer to an educational philosophy in which stimulation is presented particularly through the auditory modality. This approach uses only residual hearing to receive spoken language. Multisensory approach. Multisensory approach is known as using more than one sense organs. This approach is used. Educational approach for deaf children that emphasizes the loss of vision, hearing, residual, and touch the enhanced communication. In a multisensory approach, more than one sense is used for receiving the speech. The speech signals. This could be a combination of audition and vision, audition and tactile sense, vision and tactile sense, audition, vision, and tactiles are used. In other words, we can say that in multisensory approach, more than one sense organs are used in the combination of different sense. Auditory training is an alternative or complementary intervention that may help alleviate the difficulties associated with hearing loss. Auditory training involves actively listening sounds such as tones, parts of words like phonemes, or whole words or a period of time. Auditory training is the process by which children learn to recognize and understand auditory signals available to them. Auditory training will not change hearing sensitivity, but will enhance a person's ability to utilize whatever the sounds available. Acoustic approach given by Poli in the year 1952. Acoustics is a program of educational audiology which was designed to meet the needs of children whose hearing loss are detected at very early age, like newborns, infants, or preschool children. In apodic approach, speech reading is allowed, especially in the early stages. The prerequisites for this approaches are early identification of hearing impairment. If the child is identified as early as possible, that is the below 3 years of age, early intervention program can be started. As a result, child can learn hearing very early stage. This will help the child to get full speech. The child should be fitted with the suitable hearing aids, normally environmental contacts. In this sense, use only modalities to train the child. The training should be sensitive and systematic. This approach can be trained with children even when the hearing impairment is identified in late 5 years. It cannot be trained with the children above 7 years of age, because if the child learns speech at a very late year, that is at the 7 years of age, the child critical period is lost and it is very difficult for the speech therapist to teach them sounds and languages. In this approach, along with language training, the child is also trained in listening skills. In this, avoid lip

0: example, John ran to the store. John ran to the store. This is the other way of stressing the phrases. John ran to the store. Now, the child should be able to identify where the speech therapist is stressing the sound and phrases boundaries. And the last one is comprehension. There are different activities to comprehend the sound. For example, picture discrimination. Picture discrimination, this is usually done at the early stages, that is below 3 years. The child will show different pictures and the child will be asked to description about the picture discrimination. The child will see the different pictures. For example, the child will see the apple picture. Now the speech therapist asks him to say few sentences about the apple. After seeing the picture, the child should be able to comprehend everything in his mind. The child should be able to produce one sentence about the apple. Then this every process should be done in the mind. Now the child will see the apple picture and he will be able to produce different sounds on the apple. For example, apple is red, apple is big, apple is sweet. Like by seeing the different pictures, the child should be able to comprehend the sentence, produce different sentences and able to understand five different sentences according to the stress and rhythm. Next activity is story with the comprehension questions. The speech therapist will tell one story and the child should be able to comprehend questions on that story. Activities for comprehension. Story with comprehension questions. The speech therapist will teach them different stories. In the different stories, the speech therapist will teach them different words and the meaning of the words. Now the child should be able to understand the words, the meaning of the words, and he should be able to understand the comprehension of the sentence, the meaning of the words within the sentence, between the sentence, and among the sentence. If the child is comfortable with the words, then the child will be able to understand the comprehension of the story. Now the speech therapist will ask them different questions like what is there in the story. For example, the rabbit and tortoise story. The speech therapist will teach them the whole story, rabbit and tortoise. So she will teach them what is rabbit and the pronunciation of the rabbit word and the pronunciation of the tortoise word. Then the sentences she will teach. Speech therapist will ask some questions like where the rabbit is going in the jungle and why the tortoise is going slow. If the child is able to understand the whole story, he will tell that slow and steady wins the race. So with this, we will conclude the lesson.
1: We are listening to Srimati C.M. Neerajarani on the topic Auditory Listening and Training for Children with Hearing Impairment from BED Special Education, script by Dr. K. Sridevi.
2: 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Ambedkar Open University. So listeners, it's bye till our next radio lesson.

0: that there is early restoration of peace and stability in the region.
1: On the collision between a Pakistan Navy vessel and an Indian warship, Mr. Jaiswal said India had taken note of Pakistan's response to its protest. He categorically rejected the allegations and insinuations made by Pakistan.
0: The Pakistani side has once again been advised about the need for all military units to observe due care and respect the provisions of the relevant agreements between the two sides in order to prevent any repeat of such incidents. The incident did not cause any major damage to INS Kolkata and she remains at sea.
1: Replying to a query on the US Sanctions on Russia and Iran Act, MEA spokesperson Ranveer Jaiswal said India has conveyed at senior levels of the US administration the possible implications of the act for India's energy security, global energy markets and overall bilateral relations. He said India continues to source energy from diversified sources. Mr. Jaiswal reiterated that energy sourcing is guided by national interest. He stressed that meeting the energy needs of 1.4 billion Indians is an imperative. The public sector aviation manufacturer Hindustan Aeronautics Limited, HAL, today handed over light combat aircraft, Tejas final operational clearance twin-seater trainers and HTT-40 basic trainer aircraft to the Indian Air Force in Bengaluru today. Defence Minister Rajnath Singh and Civil Aviation Minister K. Ram Mohan Naidu attended the handing over ceremony. HAL handed over two light combat aircraft, Tejas final operational clearance twin-seater trainer aircraft, to the Indian Air Force. It also handed over four Dhruv next-generation helicopters to Pawan Hans Limited, a public sector undertaking. HAL also delivered the first HTT-40 basic trainer aircraft to the Indian Air Force. The Defence Minister named the aircraft Ankur. Speaking at the event, Defence Minister Rajnath Singh expressed confidence that India will emerge as a global player in the sector and appreciated Hindustan Aeronautics Limited's efforts to indigenize defence and civil aviation technologies.
2: HAL ने एयरक्राफ्ट मैन्युफैक्चरिंग, हेलीकॉप्टर डेवलपमेंट, ओवरहॉल, रिपेयर, मेंटेनेंस और एयरोस्पेस इंजीनियरिंग में वैल्यूएबल कैपेबिलिटीज डेवलप की हैं। हमें HAL को एक ऐसे ऑर्गेनाइजेशन के रूप में देखना होगा जो डिजाइन, डेवलपमेंट, मैन्युफैक्चरिंग, सर्टिफिकेशन, लाइफ साइकिल सपोर्ट और ग्लोबल मार्केटिंग, इन सभी क्षेत्रों में वर्ल्ड क्लास कैपेबिलिटी को डिमॉन्स्ट्रेट करे।
1: Electronics and Information Technology Minister Ashwini Vaishnaw has said India is emerging as a trusted partner in the global semiconductor industry. Participating at a fireside chat at Semicon India 2026 in New Delhi today, Mr. Vaishnaw said trust is crucial in the semiconductor industry, from protecting intellectual property and enabling global companies to design end-to-end products in India. Mr. Vaishnaw said India had set a target of training 85,000 semiconductor design engineers over 10 years and 70,000 have already been trained in 4 years. Later, talking to media, Mr. Vaishnaw said over 30 companies from one country are participating across the pavilions at Semicon India.
3: Very good response. Country roundtables have basically, some of the countries have come in very large contingents. We are very encouraged by it. Japan, Singapore, both of them are 30 plus companies participating in their pavilions. South Korea, many European countries, Netherlands is there, Sweden is there. And overall, the response is very good. The country roundtables are basically showing that the companies from those countries can expand their work. The governments are supporting that and looks like it's going to be a very good journey ahead.
1: Several MOUs were exchanged and new collaborations announced at Semicon India 2026 in the presence of Mr. Vaishnaw. This is Akashwani giving you the news.
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1: The government has relaxed the sugar stock holding limit for bulk consumers from 15 to 30 days. The relaxation is subject to condition that the quantity of stock held beyond the existing 15 days limit shall be sourced exclusively from sugar imported under Advance Authorization Scheme and Tariff Rate Quota. The Consumer Affairs, Food and Public Distribution Ministry said the stock holding limit for purchase from the open market

0: shall remain unchanged and will be restricted to 15 days consumption only. The ministry said the measure is intended to strike a balance between the interests of bulk consumers and the need to maintain stability in the domestic sugar market. The Election Commission today allotted separate names and electoral symbols to the rival factions of the Trinamool Congress Party. This will allow the groups led by Mamata Banerjee and Arup Roy to contest the by-elections in Nandigram and Rejinagar on the 6th of next month under new identities. The group led by Arup Roy has been allotted the name Democratic Trinamool Congress and the envelope symbol. The faction led by Mamata Banerjee has been allotted the name Mamata All India Trinamool Congress and the football player symbol. In its order, the poll body said both groups would be treated as recognized political parties in West Bengal, Meghalaya and Tripura. The Delhi High Court today ordered that no victory procession should be taken out after the declaration of results of Delhi University Students' Union elections. It also asked all students' organizations and candidates to explain why electoral damages should not be imposed on them for violation of norms. A two-judge bench passed the directions after observing that there were frequent and blatant violations of the Linkdo Committee recommendations during the Delhi University elections. The voting was held across Delhi University campuses today. Prime Minister Narendra Modi is completing 25 years in public service, a journey defined by the mantra of Jan Seva Se Desh Seva and a relentless commitment that continues today. Guided by this vision for Seva and Sushasan, the government has been ceaselessly working towards achieving the goal of a Viksit Bharat by 2047. Through inclusive development and social empowerment, this dedication is transforming lives. Today, in this special series, Seva Sankalp Abhiyan, we bring you an instance of how this vision has been translated into action through the platform of Niti Aayog.
1: Niti Aayog replaced the Planning Commission on 1st January 2015 through a cabinet resolution designed as a policy body rather than a funding one. It works three main instruments. The Governing Council brings the Prime Minister and every Chief Minister to one table. The State Support Mission places Niti teams inside state governments. The Aspirational Districts Program ranks districts on measured outcomes and publishes the results. Addressing the third Governing Council meeting of Niti Aayog in New Delhi in 2017, Prime Minister Narendra Modi had said that the centre and states are working together as a team through the platform.
2: National Institute of Transforming India, NITI, बदलते वैश्विक परिदृश्य में देश के भविष्य को तैयार करने को देश को सशक्त करने का एक बहुत ही उचित मंच है एक ऐसा प्लेटफॉर्म जहां राज्य और केंद्र सरकार मिलकर देश के लिए नीतियां तैयार करते हैं नीतियों को लागू करने के लिए सामूहिक प्रयास करते हैं
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0: The Supreme Court today suggested a series of measures for all states and union territories to prevent hooch tragedies. These include stricter monitoring of methanol procurement, storage and transportation, periodic scrutiny of licenses and permits, and specialized disaster management systems to deal with mass casualties. A two-judge bench made the observations while striking down Maharashtra's rules requiring bitterant and colorant to be added to methanol sold to non-drug manufacturers. The India Meteorological Department has forecast heavy rainfall over Andhra Pradesh, Rajasthan, Karnataka, Kerala, Mahe, Andaman and Nicobar Islands and parts of Northeast India tomorrow. The weather agency said that conditions are becoming favorable for withdrawal of southwest monsoon from some parts of West Rajasthan from tomorrow.

0: For Delhi, IMD has forecast a partly cloudy sky tomorrow. On to sports. At the Asian Games, the Indian women's cricket team entered the semi-finals after comfortably defeating hosts Japan by 8 wickets in Nissin today. In the quarter-final match, electing to field first, India bowled out Japan for a paltry 57 in 19.5 overs. In reply, India overhauled the target, posting 59 for 2 in just 5 overs. Shefali Verma led the chase with an unbeaten 40 off 15 balls. Harmanpreet Kaur-led Indian team will now face Bangladesh in the second semi-final on Sunday. The first semi-final match will be played between Pakistan and Sri Lanka on the same day. The opening ceremony of the Asian Games 2026 at Aichi, Nagoya in Japan will be held tomorrow. For India, double Olympic medalist Manu Bhakar and shot putter Tajinder Pal Singh Tur will lead the contingent. The 20th edition of the Asian Games will run from tomorrow until the 4th of next month. And now, before we end the bulletin, the headlines once again. India and UAE reaffirm their commitment to continue cooperation in promoting regional security and stability. UAE President dials Prime Minister Narendra Modi. New Delhi expresses deep concern over escalating security situation in Red Sea region, condemns attack on Saudi Arabia's sovereign territory. Hindustan Aeronautics Limited hands over twin-seater Tejas and HTT-40 trainer aircraft to Indian Air Force. Election Commission allots separate names and electoral symbols to rival factions of Trinamool Congress. Government relaxes sugar stock holding limit for bulk consumers from 15 to 30 days. And in Asian Games, Indian women's cricket team storms into semi-finals, beating host Japan by 8 wickets in quarter-final. That is all in the news at 9. Good night.
1: Spotlight. This is Akashwani. In the program Spotlight, we now bring you a discussion on India's semiconductor journey from chip design to a complete ecosystem. The participants are Prasoon Sharma, IT expert, and Anuba Rohtagi, anchor.
2: Global chip makers, policymakers, and investors have gathered in New Delhi to participate in the three-day Semicon India 2026 that began yesterday, September 17th. In Akashwani's Spotlight, today we focus on India's semiconductor journey, its significance, and the way ahead. IT expert Prasoon Sharma now joins me to share his views on this issue. Mr. Sharma, welcome to the program.
3: Namaskar. Thanks for having me.
2: Mr. Sharma, India's semiconductor story has moved from aspirational policy announcements to actual project announcements and commercial production. How would you describe this transition?
3: Yes, India's semiconductor journey is no longer a story of aspiration. It is becoming a story of execution. With around 76,000 crore Semicon India program, India is moving from being a predominantly a consumer and a design hub towards building up fabs, OSAT facilities, compound semiconductor capabilities, and a domestic electronic ecosystem. The real opportunity is bigger than the manufacturing chips. We need to connect semiconductor with AI, automobiles, telecom, defense, railways, industrial automation. The next decade can be about building not just made in India chips, but an entire designed, made and powered by India technology ecosystem.
2: Now, in July this year, the center approved phase two of India's semiconductor program, Semicon 2.0. And the government has already received investment proposals of around 1 lakh crore or about $11 to $12 billion, as the Union Electronics and IT Minister Ashwini Vaishnav informed yesterday. So what has led to this global interest and investment in India's semiconductor ecosystem? Is it the capital infusion by the government, its policies, local talent, our vibrant startup ecosystem, or the infrastructure? Or is it a combination of all these factors?
3: I think it's a combination of all these factors, and most importantly, the commitment and willingness of Indian leadership to create a whole ecosystem, not only tech ecosystem, but also policy level ecosystem, including, as you mentioned, about generating our own innovations in chip-based softwares or hardwares through our startup ecosystem. And also arranging like different kind of pre-trade agreements, like with Europe, the FTA will be activated in December. So that will also give an opportunity for Indian startups as well as India-made chips to be exported smoothly to Europe and other parts of the

0: country. And overall, the trust of the nations or stakeholders in India in this unstable geopolitical ecosystem, that also is giving us, I would say, leverage. And our current leadership, the government, the ministers, and the administrations are leveraging it to the best of our nation's benefit and also for the innovators. So I think it's overall ecosystem, whether it's policy, including funds, including, access to high-tech resources, whether it's, GPUs also, and also bringing the topmost industrial players globally to India and providing them a joint venture kind of ecosystem, which smoothens their operational, challenges in India.
1: Now, the theme of Semicon India 2026 is Silicon to Systems, Building the Ecosystem. And the focus is on advancing collaboration, investment, innovation, and talent development in India. As you were also saying just now, and the importance of collaboration is something that Foreign Secretary Vikram Misri also emphasized at the event today. In fact, he said that no nation builds a chip alone. So how important is international partnerships as India moves into this next phase of its semiconductor journey?
0: I think it's very important, specifically when you have to have access to rare earth. India is also doing this on a diplomatic level also, as recently we concluded BRICS, and BRICS nations overall controls around 70+% of rare earth globally. So India is making these inroads for these critical raw materials. Then we are also providing, support for six pillars of semiconductor, whether it's chip designing, semiconductor equipments and material fabrication, advanced packaging, OSAT, applied R&D, and talent development. So this is a comprehensive support and enablement from the government. And also, as you said, the partnership, not only partnership on the level of industries, government of India is also doing partnerships at the level of like government to government and also to regional ecosystem players, whether it's Europe, US, and also Middle East. So it's a multiple layer focus of government to enable this and be the leaders like what India has achieved to in the mobile manufacturing, the handset manufacturing. We are targeting to be among chip manufacturers and enablers of this ecosystem in next 10 years.
1: Now, it is estimated that there are more than 20,000 distinct semiconductor products globally. And of course, no single company or a country can address more than a fraction of the market. How do you see the role of specialized domestic companies in this context?
0: If you see, the Indian engineers were designing these chips for almost like 20% of the global chip market already. But, after that, the next phases were moving out of India because of lack of infrastructure. But with Indian government's impetus and, partnerships, that has been rapidly changing on the ground, as now we already see some of our chips are already manufactured. So I see that in the global ecosystem, India will play a major role, not only in chip manufacturing, but with our innovation ecosystem, providing whole technological layer on chips, which is like intelligent layer, whether it's on artificial intelligence, whether it's on IoT, like suppose you are using your smart cars or you are using your smart taxis, whether it's, air taxis or driverless transport. So India has potential to build chips, build software on top of it, create an AI ecosystem, and then deliver in terms of solutions like we have delivered for our UPI or for our handset manufacturing. So overall, we see India to be at least 10 to 20%, enabler of this global ecosystem in coming 10 years.
1: You know, when we talk about domestic industry, domestic companies, how important is the role of the startup ecosystem in India? It's a very vibrant ecosystem, especially for the semiconductor industry. How important is this, the startup sector?
0: So by 2030, Indian market is expected to reach around 110 billion in semiconductor consumption, our own domestic market. So this is a big opportunities for Indian startups or MSMEs domestically. And once solution is made in India, deployed in India and tested in India, so that has a leverage of having a good quality and on the best pricing. As you see in our space tech, the startups from India who are launching space solutions
1: Yes.
0: are much better and less I would say costly than comparatively big giants like NASA or

0: the ecosystem player globally. So I think it's a big opportunity, and we are living in a great era to innovate, to build in India for the world, and with support of government stakeholders. And I would urge our private players also to indulge more in this, support government initiatives, and especially our innovation ecosystem.
1: The aim of Semicon 2.0 is to build the complete chip value chain within the country. Now, India has traditionally been quite strong in semiconductor design. How can the country convert its large design talent base into greater domestic manufacturing?
0: So that's an aspirational, I would say, task for India. But if you see, in July, only it's an important inflection point for India's semiconductor industry. Semicon 1 started the ecosystem with 76,000 crores. Semicon 2 takes it to 1.27 lakh crore. More importantly, expand the ambition from fabs to entire value chain by supporting all the six pillars. Design, we are already contributing, but then equipments and material fabrications, it's very important. It takes longer than normal. Advanced packaging, R&D, and talent, which means India is trying to build the whole ecosystem end to end. And the target of 200 chip design companies and 1 lakh trained technician is particularly very, very significant, which shows to the world that we are not just aspirationals. We are doing things on the ground. We have targets with numbers, and with around 12 billion of additional investment interest already emerging, the opportunity is to move from make in India to design, make, and innovate in India for the global semiconductor industry.
1: India already has, there are many universities and institutions right now in India which are teaching chip design. How important is it to upgrade these courses and scale the technical training by partnering with the industry? Because this is something even Minister Ashwini Vaishnaw also spoke about yesterday, that the government is now looking forward to upgrading these courses.
0: I think this is very, very critical, because one of our strengths is our skilled workforce and the young workforce in STEM. So the key numbers, like around 85,000 engineers, government's program called Chip to Startup program has targeted training around 85,000 engineers in semiconductor chip design for next 10 years. Students from around 300 plus academic institutions are participating in this. 70,000 plus engineers already trained in Semicon India 2026. As PM Modi said, more than these numbers, he reiterated that 70,000 engineers are already ready to work, and we are focusing to train 1 lakh more of such talent through Semicon 2.0. So that's our strength, and we are working to strengthen our strength and showing the world that they should come to India, because talent is the most critical part for this specifically highly precision-based industry.
1: Right.
0: In terms of institutions, around 400 plus institutions in India are upgrading or, are preparing for this skilling, which is more practical oriented. They have been provided with equipments, labs, so that they can give more hands-on trainings to the not only students, but also to MSMEs or any business owners who are either in this space or are willing to be a part of this space.
1: What could India's semiconductor ambitions mean for the electronics exports and manufacturing employment over the next decade or so?
0: I think if we are targeting to build around 200 plus chip design companies, that's a, I would say, mammoth ambition for India. And this will create a very highly talented work pool in this, ranging from like 500,000 to 1 million trained workforce, including in the subsidiaries or the supporting industry. So it will create a huge opportunities, not only for employment, but also for entrepreneurship. And the other industries will also grow with this industry, whether it's like filtrations or cooling industries, because we need a lot of cooling and precision-based, vacuum-based, I would say, either ecosystem or containers for semiconductor precisions. So overall, the impact will be huge. Around 500,000 to 1 million direct indirect employment will be created, and it will, I think, there'll be a major contribution into our economic growth, ranging from like 0.2% to 1% of our overall GDP.
1: Inaugurating the Semicon India 2026 yesterday, Prime Minister Modi said that the country's semiconductor journey was a continuous process, and that chip manufacturing was a never-ending journey.

0: Apart from the government support to this sector, what else is needed for India to not only meet its own rapidly rising semiconductor demand, but also become a trustworthy chip-making destination for the world as well?
1: The most important thing is this industry needs a lot of patient capital. It requires, in normal circumstances, it requires at least a decade or a half to build such kind of ecosystem, which I would say India ecosystem is much faster, which the results we are showing in. So,

0: which I would say India ecosystem is much faster, which the results we are showing in. So a patient capital and patient support from the government is needed for at least a decade. That will give us a, I would say, influence, economic benefit, as well as our security benefit also, because lot many these chips or solutions will strengthen our defense ecosystem. So overall, patient support, including the funds, including the partnership, including the programs like Semicon, and also some kind of market adaptability support system from government. Like there are 200 chip design companies in India, so there should be some program which allows them to integrate this made in India chips in almost all sector.
1: Mr. Prasoon Sharma, thank you so much for joining Akashvani's Spotlight program.
0: Thanks a lot.
2: 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The participants were Prasoon Sharma, IT expert, and Anubha Rohtagi, anchor. 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

0: Affairs. This is Akashvani. In the weekly program, Current Affairs, now we bring you a discussion on free trade agreements and India's growth story. The participants are Professor Sanjay Bhardwaj, International Affairs Expert, and Anil Padmanabhan, Economic Analyst. Moderator is Manas Pratim Bhuyan, Journalist.
1: Professor Sanjay Bharadwaj and Mr. Anil Padmanabhan, thank you so much for joining us on a discussion on free trade agreements and India's growth story. We have seen finalization of at least 10 FTAs in the last one decade. The FTAs have been signed with significant powers, including the United Kingdom, the United Arab Emirates. We have recently sealed a kind of trade deal with New Zealand. Previously, we had done one with Australia. So many trade deals have been signed, and the recent ones were finalized at a time the world is facing global disruptions in terms of trade and such supply chains. So these trade deals have assumed greater significance in view of the prevailing geopolitical environment as well as geoeconomic environment. So to discuss all these aspects and to discuss how India has managed to sign so many free trade agreements in the last one decade, we have two experts. So let's go to Professor Bharadwaj. Professor, how do you see India finalizing so many FTAs in the last few years? What is the significance for Indian economy, and what is the significance for India's manufacturing sector?
2: Thank you very much, All India Radio, for inviting this discussion. You know, India basically have aligned its foreign, and you can say the foreign trade policy, with the domestic targets or domestic agendas. Particularly, there are three very important components that India is looking forward. One is, of course, that region Viksit Bharat 2047, that we are looking forward to become a developed country by 2047. Second is, of course, the Atmanirbhar Bharat mission. And in this Atmanirbhar Bharat mission, we are also trying to develop or promoting Make in India projects, either in the industrial sectors or defense sectors and all sectors. So to meet these expectations, to meet these targets, Indian government has come out with number of trade policies trying to integrate with the different economies as well as the different blocks, which are very significant, very important to meet these targets. So free trade agreement has emerges as one of the important instruments of India's economic diplomacy and development strategy. Very interestingly, when you will see that we are around 4 dozen of countries and blocks, we have signed free trade agreements. The key, like recently Prime Minister Narendra Modi visited to Australia, New Zealand and Indonesia. So we have free trade agreement with Australia, we have free trade agreement with New Zealand, and the other countries, UAE and Oman, UK, Japan, South Korea, Singapore, all these countries are

bilateral trade. We have free trade agreement with these countries. In South Asia also, Sri Lanka, more than two decades we are having in the free trade agreements. But two very important blocks, we are already having, like ASEAN countries, the 10 ASEAN countries, we have free trade agreement. Of course, in South Asia, SAFTA. And recently, we have also concluded a free trade agreement with the European Free Trade Association. Switzerland, Norway, Iceland, all these countries are there. But the very important free trade agreement, you also mentioned about the European Union. European Parliament has to ratify this trade agreement. That would be very significant agreement to boost the India's economic growth. Though we are one of the fastest growing economy in the world, and we are among the five top economies. But when we will have this access to the European countries, they are around 2 billion people and constitute around 25% of the GDP of the world. And in this free trade agreement, we will have like 99% of Indian exports to these European countries, and they will also have around 97% export to India. And that would be protected by different things like sensitive domestic sectors such as agriculture, dairy. This was considered in other free trade agreements also, like if you include New Zealand and Australia, the dairy products was very well discussed, particularly poultry, rice, sugar. All these sectors are very important for India. And we are also looking for to have export like textile, apparels, leather, footwear, jeans, marine. These are very important, significant booster to the Indian economy, and we are looking to export these countries. But we have also seen recently what are the problems while we are implementing these free trade agreements to have a supply chain. That is, value-added supply chain is very important aspects, particularly when we are looking to become the part of global value chain action plan when it was discussed in Jaipur. That would be the part of 26 to 30. And we are also basically connecting with all these free trade agreements with, you can say, from the medicine to the food grains, you can say, you know, basic goods for that. Particularly, India is trying to integrate where India is one of the leading sector in the world, that is the pharmaceutical sector. So we are looking forward to increase our export in these economies. Either you take it in the East and the Southeast Asian countries and Pacific countries, or you take it with the European Unions and Gulf countries. And in that, what is the most important? We are also looking to import the raw materials, particularly when we talk about pharmaceutical, that is active pharmaceutical ingredients, we are dependent on other countries. So this is one of the significant factors when we are having our economic policies, that how we can have this resilient and diversified supply chain for the raw material as well as to export the other countries. So we are looking to integrate with these economies. And I think India's foreign policy also aligned while we are looking physical, commercial connectivity with these countries. Like Southeast Asian countries, we have Act East policy. We are also having the road linkages, India, Myanmar, Thailand, and we are trying to extend up to Vietnam so that we can have the road linkages with these countries. But other side also, when there was G20 summit in India 2023, there we have come out with the IMEC, that India, Middle East, Europe Economic Corridor. So that would definitely be a landmark agreement. If we will implement, we can easily export goods to the European countries. With other countries also like Russia, we are also looking forward to integrate with the international North-South Transport Corridor or North Arctic Corridor. So these are very important, significant initiatives that Indian government has taken to improve our economic integrations or trying to make the Indian economy or integrate the Indian economy with the global market. And for that, we have been very actively engaging with the external world, either through the digital payment system, like UPI is very important, or we are also looking forward to have payment in the local currencies. Particularly, we have seen when there were the two crises, particularly Russia-Ukraine crisis was going on and there were sanctions on Russia. We have imported energy and oil from the Russians, but in the local currency, ruble and rupee has become very important instrument to have these bilateral trades on that. When we are looking forward to have these integrations, there are certain challenges, particularly one challenge I would say that the balance of trade. And when I discuss about Russia, we have around 63 billion trades with Russia and
around 59 billion trade imbalance are with that.

0: So how we will meet these trade imbalances when we are having the bilateral free trade agreements or free trade agreements at the multilateral fora? So these are the things that how basically we can further improvise the free trade agreements. And I think what is the role model for this is the free trade agreement with the European Union, because this method or these principles will be applied to the other economies. I think that the trade balance, these challenges will be neutralized or will deal with these challenges in the coming future.
1: So I would like Mr. Padmanabhan's comments here. Mr. Padmanabhan, India has been negotiating FTAs with openness, but the bottom line has been to protect India's national interests and to protect India's sensitive sectors, including dairy, agriculture, the farming sector, the domestic industry. So these are the elements where we are not compromising. So we have actually signed FTAs in the last few years, including the one with the United Kingdom is considered to be one of the biggest FTAs that we signed. We have finalized an FTA with New Zealand. So we already have a trade deal with Australia, and we're looking at a bigger one. The India-EU FTA has been billed as the mother of all trade deals. So my question is, when the world is now witnessing trade disruptions and geopolitical frictions, India has been very steadily farming up trade deals, free trade agreements, etc. So how do you see various countries actually kind of showing great keenness to have trade deals with India at a time we are facing geopolitical frictions globally? How do you see the significance here?
2: I will answer this in a bit of a structured manner. See, the first off, you need to understand, all your listeners should, that trade is the magic potion of economic growth for not just India, for every country in the world. Without trade, you cannot grow as an economy. I'll give you the example of the EU, a previous EU deal, a free trade agreement with Vietnam. It was inked right in the middle of COVID in August 2020. And at that time, Vietnam's per capita income was about $3,700 per capita. 4 years later, it had climbed to 5,060 per capita income, largely because the trade between EU and Vietnam shot up by almost 50%, bulk of it being exports from Vietnam. So that kind of example tells you the significance of trade. Now, coming to the point which you rightly flagged, we live in a very volatile world and extremely inclement circumstances. Contrast this with what we saw at the turn of the millennium, 2000, so 1990 to about 2010, the golden period of globalization. It provided wind to the sails of the Chinese economy. So that wind is missing in India's context. And worse, because of geoeconomic fragmentation, it is becoming very uncertain, especially in the era of President Trump. So when you look at, I think what India has done is a fantastic long-term bet. It has understood very early that in a volatile environment, it's very difficult to trade. Let's take the Trump tariffs, for example. He bumped up the tariffs. It shut down a lot of our exports to the US. It hurt our textiles and very employment-friendly industries. So India had to scramble to, other countries to make up that deficit. So to work around this, the FTAs actually is a misnomer. It's more of a comprehensive economic partnership because it's far more than just trade. There is an investment economic relationship also very strong. So India has inked these deals with, if you notice the pattern, all eight of them are with developed countries. So it has done this basically to eliminate this uncertainty which has arisen because of geoeconomic fragmentation. Now, finally, your question about why all of them are keen to ink with India. They are all keen to ink with India because of India's potential. It is not that India has never had potential. In the past too, it has exhibited this phenomenal potential, but flattered to disappoint. At this point, they believe that India will deliver on its potential. India is committed to becoming a developed economy by 2047. Again, to provide context to your listeners, your per capita income is about $3,700 right now, which has to grow to $18,000 by 2047, which is 21 years from now. It has to grow six times. That's not going to be easy. It's going to be difficult, but not impossible.
1: Mr. Padmanabhan, I would just like to also have your views on the India-EU FTA, the

0: which will be inked very soon, probably by end of this year. So it is being seen as very significant, and you also made a point that it is not only trade, but it is expansion of your overall economic activities, and this could also have spillover effect on other sectors. So the size of the two side, the Indian economic side, India and EU are fourth and the second largest economies, comprising 25% of the global GDP and more than one third of global trade. So in that context, when you say that it will have impact on other sectors also, it is not limited to only trade. So then how do you describe the significance of India-EU free trade agreement, which is going to be signed very soon?
1: Great question, Manas. In fact, it's very important. By committing to this free trade agreement or comprehensive economic partnership with the European Union, India has actually accepted a huge challenge. If you look at the Indian economy at this point of time, there are a lot of structural challenges. I'll just focus one on competitiveness. And a lot of it flows from the ease of doing business challenge. There's enormous friction in the Indian economy. So Indian entrepreneurs, Indian businesses actually fight with the handicap. Now, by committing to trade with a developed economy, the European economy, again, to give you context to your listeners, the size of the EU economy is about 20 trillion. India is about 4 trillion. So in sheer size, we are no comparison. But in 20 years from now, India won't be a 4 trillion, it'll be a much, much bigger economy. So that is a potential they're betting on. But at the same time, India is committing to trade with a developed country, committing even to bring down its tariffs. Let's take automobiles. From 110%, they're committing to bring it down to 10%, which means you're exposing your domestic industry to external competition. And I explained to you the structural challenges that Indian entrepreneurs face. So which is why by committing to compete, India is also committing to fix these structural challenges. So if you notice, the government of India has been pursuing very aggressively ease of doing business, second generation reforms. In fact, Prime Minister's every statement talks about reforms express, the urge, the need, the immediacy to push the second generation reforms. So all of that are being designed to improve India's competitiveness. So when you do a trade deal of this nature, not only is it expanding your future trade markets, but it's also improving your domestic competitiveness, without which you can't compete in the world. You know, it's a win-win on both counts. Today, the deal is such that it complements both the regions, the EU and India. India is focusing on labor intensive. They are focusing on high value added, high tech areas. This will change over time. India will move up this chain, but it can move up the chain when it fixes competitiveness. So by committing to this trade deal, India is committed to reforming India, the structural challenges that have handicapped India for the last, say, from 1980 onwards, it has held its back. But now, obviously, the government believes that the moment has come that this will change and India will become a global competitor.
0: Professor Bharadwaj, India has finalized almost 10 trade deals in the last one decade. What is the significance of this? On the India-EU free trade agreement also, I'd love to have your views. Basically, I mean, this will translate into integration of two large, diverse, complementary economies that will create unprecedented trade and investment opportunities. So how do you see the India-EU trade deal translate into tangible gains for India?
2: The basic on how this FTA, either you take it bilaterally or with the blocks, that how they can contribute to the India's growth story. That is the pertinent questions that we are looking forward, particularly when we see that India is a young country. There's a lot of scope and for the investment from the MNCs and all that. So basically, India is looking forward to integrate Indian economy with the global value chain. And that is very important because Indian firms to become part of international production network and also enhancing competitiveness and facilitating technology transfer is very important aspects to becoming the part of the global value chain. For example, I tell you, when we had free trade agreement with New Zealand, and there we tried to develop the partnership in agriculture productivity sector. And there two things were very important. One is to gain advanced technology in agriculture sector, that how we can here in India apply the technology is applied in the New Zealand through this FTA between these two countries. Second is, of course, that post-harvesting system of New Zealand, how it could be become particularly in horticulture, apiculture, and all these sectors are very, very important.

0: So this is one aspect. Second is also that attraction of the foreign direct investment in, or like we are preferring economies with broad market access to these countries. And FTA makes India as an attractive destinations for global manufacturing, particularly access to the multiple markets in the both sides. So European Union is, if we'll have functional this agreement, then definitely it will attract the investment in automobile sector and the other leading sectors of these countries. Third, of course, the expansion of export, because it provides Indian businessmen with preferential access to foreign market. And also it is boosting India's exports. As I mentioned about, one is the pharmaceutical sector is very growing sectors where which India is leading the exports to the other countries. But textile, engineering goods, information technology, because we are basically service providers to the other countries. And of course, the agriculture products and dairy products, we can also export these countries and we can expand our exports. Third, very important aspect is the employment generations. And I think wherever we are doing these FTOs, either with the European Unions, we are negotiating, will be hopefully that in this year, this would be rectified by the European Parliament. And of course, the others also, where we are also tying up with the investment in different sectors. Like in with Australia, we have negotiated around $500 million investment in NIF. So these are the techniques that we are trying to create, and we are also trying to develop the skill sectors, basic skill sectors in India, because we have workforce, but we do not have skilled and semi-skilled workforce there. So how they can be trained in textile sector, automobile sector, electronics, food processing, and with other services that are very important or substantial employment opportunities can be provided to the young generations. When, because India has the young generations, but still they don't have opportunities that how they can contribute to the Indian growth story. And the fifth factor is, of course, is the consumer welfare. Again, because this lower tariff will increase productivity, ability, and reduce cost of the consumers while encouraging domestic industries. And it will also improve efficiency and quality of the products. But when you will have the competitions, definitely it will increase. So these are very important aspects while we are looking to integrate Indian economy with the West or with the East. And you know, these are also become very important, very significant when the tariff regimes, because the Americans, the US, they always use the carrot and stick policies. You do not know when they will have sanctions. Today, we have seen that in case of Russia, again, they have come out, if you are importing oil from Russia, then 100% tariffs will be imposed. So these kind of coercive tariff diplomacy will forcing India to have these kinds of institutional mechanism to stabilize our economic growth. So Europe, FTA with European Union and FTA with the Pacific countries and ASEAN countries, very important aspects of India's growth story. And we have linked, as I said, that with the foreign policy, we have a special or emphasis on economic diplomacy.
1: Mr. Padmanabhan, I would also like to have your perspective on the India-UK CETA, because it provides an unprecedented duty-free access to almost 99% of India's exports to the UK, covering nearly 100% of the trade value. So how do you see it in terms of futuristic trade engagement between the two sides?
2: Manas, like I explained to you earlier, there's phenomenal potential out there, but a lot depends, in fact, not a lot, entirely depends on India's ability to ramp up its competitiveness. But I also see the inking of this, not just a deal with UK, but also the EU and the other eight deals that India has struck, a very, very important pivot that India is signaling both internally and externally. See, previously, if you go back, say, even 20 years ago, inevitably, India used to walk out of trade deals because it was pursuing what I call a zero-sum game, that they had nothing to offer. So the only way, since in a WTO, it's, deals are done by consensus, India would always abort at the last minute. And that's how the conversations went. If you flash forward to what we have done now, why has it changed? Why has India suddenly developed the self-confidence to go and ink eight deals with all developed nations, wherein we are allowing an import of a lot of items, just like we are getting access to their markets, they're getting access to our markets. I think what has changed is India's basic economic structure today is far more improved than it was 20 years ago. Far meaning dramatic.

0: dramatically improved. You have banked 50 crore people, you have lifted 40 crore people out of poverty, you provide near saturation for electricity, drinking water, and so on. That aside, more importantly, India today is in a position to give and take, so it can negotiate. So there is now a scope for dialogue. I think that is the most important pivot of these FTA, string of FTA deals that India has struck. This is a new India. It is signaling to the world, and is also signaling within, domestically, that, you know, the old Chalta Hai era is over, and now this is a new India. And there are difficult bets, but not impossible bets. And that, to me, is the single biggest takeaway of the entire string of FTAs that India has inked so far.
1: So, I mean, we have a very kind of fantastic record of signing FTAs in the last one decade. So do you think these FTAs, besides opening up new markets for our exporters to boost our domestic manufacturing, it will also qualitatively improve the quality of manufacturing in India? I mean, how do you see it in terms of India emerging as a strong manufacturing hub in the region?
0: See, the good thing is that India has sown the seeds through PLI and, you know, various incentives to create a manufacturing hub in India. It's only thing is this effort is basically in the last decade. So automobiles is where India has done a great job, not just in the last 10 years, but over the last, say, 30 years or 40 years, ever since Maruti happened. But in rest of the other areas, it's still on the learning curve. But like I said, when you engage with a developed country and you're committing to imports from that country, you are going to have to raise your level. And then suddenly you have to compete at an international level. You're competing with, you know, global professional top class athletes. If you don't raise your performance, you will lose the race or lose the game, right? So same way, in the Indian economy has to raise its level of competitiveness. I'm not saying it's uniformly uncompetitive, but most parts of it are uncompetitive. And to a large extent, that is because of the structural challenges. It's not that Indian entrepreneurs are less risk-averse and so on. Just look at space. 5 years ago, the government of India opened up space to private sector. Today, there are 450 deep tech startups in this country. And I think several of them are unicorns. So that shows you the enormous energy, entrepreneurial energy and potential this country has. But it's being held back because of lack of ease of doing business. That, not just the union government, I say mostly the state governments have to fix that problem. And yes, the trade deals will improve India's competitiveness if we go down this path. Otherwise, it's a disaster.
1: Finally, I would like to ask you, what is the prospect of India-US finally kind of making progress and, I mean, inking a trade deal? How much is the prospect that you see? And if we finally do it, then what will the impact on our bilateral trade engagement that you see?
0: Manas, if it happens, it is obviously very good for India's trade strategy and India's overall economy. But unfortunately, given the state of circumstances, I think in the last 2 years, President Trump has dialed back the relationship very severely. And I don't see this deal happening. You can see there is no more noise on, no conversation happening on this, at least publicly. I'm sure privately off the record, they are, both sides are engaging because dialogue is very important. But I am not optimistic about this deal happening in the near future, and especially in the turn of events in the last few months. So just wait and watch. If it happens, great. I think it's very good for the Indian economy as well as the US economy and for world economy in general, because as you know, US is the largest economy in the world at $30 trillion. So it's going to be of enormous impact, but I don't see that happening.
1: Professor Bharadwaj and Mr. Padmanabhan, thank you so very much for your detailed perspective on India's free trade agreements with so many countries in the last one decade. You have provided a detailed overview of how these FTAs will enhance India's competitiveness globally and how they will also boost India's manufacturing as well as help various other sectors to grow. Thank you so very much for your detailed perspective.
2: 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The participants were Professor Sanjay Bharadwaj, international affairs expert, and Anil Padmanabhan, economic analyst. Moderator was Manas Pratimbhuyan, journalist. This program was produced and presented by the News Services Division of Akashvani. 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

0: AIR. 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
1: Current

0: దిస్ ఈజ్ ఆకాశవాణి, ది న్యూస్ రెడ్ బై సాయిర ముజ్తబా. India and UAE have reaffirmed their commitment to continued cooperation and coordination in efforts to promote regional peace, security and stability. Prime Minister Narendra Modi today received a telephonic call from President of UAE, Sheikh Mohammed bin Zayed Al Nahyan. The two leaders exchanged views on developments in West Asia. They also discussed new measures to further deepen the India-UAE comprehensive strategic partnership, including in areas of energy, defense, technology, investment and health. The UAE president conveyed warm greetings on the Prime Minister's birthday and congratulated him on India's successful BRICS presidency. Mr. Modi appreciated the participation of Crown Prince in the BRICS summit and UAE's cooperation and partnership in achieving substantive outcomes under India's presidency. India has expressed a deep concern over the escalating security situation in the Red Sea region. Briefing media in New Delhi this afternoon, External Affairs Ministry spokesperson Randhir Jaiswal condemned the attacks on Saudi Arabia's sovereign territory, including attacks targeting civilians and economic assets. He said India had also issued a statement following the attempted attack on the holy city of Mecca.
1: Such attacks, I need not elaborate or reiterate, they vitiate the regional security, they impact or undermine regional peace and security, and also threaten freedom of navigation through the Bab al-Mandeb. And obviously, for various reasons, this is totally unacceptable to us. We hope that there is early restoration of peace and stability in the region.
0: On the collision between a Pakistan Navy vessel and an Indian warship, Mr. Jaiswal said India had taken note of Pakistan's response to its protest. He categorically rejected the allegations and insinuations made by Pakistan. Replying to a query on the US Sanctions on Russia and Iran Act, MEA spokesperson Randhir Jaiswal said, India has conveyed at senior levels of the US administration the possible implications of the act for India's energy security, global energy markets, and overall bilateral relations. He said India continues to source energy from diversified sources. Mr. Jaiswal reiterated that energy sourcing is guided by national interest. He stressed that meeting the energy needs of 1.4 billion Indians is an imperative. The public sector aviation manufacturer Hindustan Aeronautics Limited, HAL, today handed over light combat aircraft Tejas final operational clearance twin seater trainers and HTT-40 basic trainer aircraft to the Indian Air Force in Bengaluru today. Defence Minister Rajnath Singh and Civil Aviation Minister K. Ram Mohan Naidu attended the handing over ceremony. HAL handed over two light combat aircraft, Tejas final operational clearance twin-seater trainer aircraft to Indian Air Force. It also handed over four Dhruv Next Generation helicopters to Pawan Hans Limited, a public sector undertaking. HAL also delivered the first HTT-40 basic trainer aircraft to the Indian Air Force. The Defence Minister named the aircraft Ankur. Speaking at the event, Defence Minister Rajnath Singh expressed confidence that India will emerge as a global player in the sector and appreciated HAL's efforts to indigenize defence and civil aviation technologies. The Election Commission today allotted separate names and electoral symbols to the rival factions of the Trinamool Congress Party. This will allow the groups led by Mamata Banerjee and Arup Roy to contest the by-elections in Nandigram and Rajinagar on the 6th of next month under new identities. The group led by Arup Roy has been allotted the name Democratic Trinamool Congress and the envelope symbol. The faction led by Mamata Banerjee has been allotted the name Mamata All India Trinamool Congress and the football player symbol. Polling for Delhi University Students Union or DUSU concluded today. Voting was held in two phases.